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4: Northwest Georgia weather.
5: Days on the relative hot side as we go through the rest of the week. We'll see a generally clear sky overnight, a low of 64. Sunny, hotter conditions on Thursday, a high near 90. Friday, a few scattered showers and storms are possible in the afternoon and evening. Otherwise, intervals of clouds and sun. Hot and humid, 91 the high. Sunshine and hot this weekend and dry.

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5: Northwest Georgia weather.
6: Staying hot and humid the next few days. There will be a few scattered rain chances, but mostly the heat and humidity dominates, and dry weather too. Clear skies, overnight low 64. Sunny on Thursday, a high of 90. Friday, there could be some scattered storms after 2 p.m. Otherwise, clouds and sun, hot and humid, 91 the high. And the weekend, sunny and hot, highs in the low to mid 90s, overnight lows in the low to mid 70s. I'm meteorologist Mark Thibodeau from the Weather Channel. Yeah.

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2: Northwest Georgia weather. Days on the relative hot side as we go through the rest of the week. We'll see a generally clear sky overnight, a low of 64. Sunny, hotter conditions on Thursday, a high near 90. Friday, a few scattered showers and storms are possible in the afternoon and evening. Otherwise, intervals of clouds and sun. Hot and humid, 91 the high. Sunshine and hot this weekend and dry. Highs in the low to mid 90s. Overnight lows, low to mid 70s. I'm meteorologist Mark Thibodeau from the Weather Channel.

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8: Staying hot and humid the next few days. There will be a few scattered rain chances, but mostly the heat and humidity dominates, and dry weather too. Clear skies, overnight low 64. Sunny on Thursday, a high of 90. Friday, there could be some scattered storms after 2 p.m. Otherwise, clouds and sun, hot and humid, 91 the high. And the weekend, sunny and hot, highs in the low to mid 90s, overnight lows in the low to mid 70s. I'm meteorologist Mark Thibodeau from the Weather Channel.

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8: Days on the relative hot side as we go through the rest of the week. We'll see a generally clear sky overnight, a low of 64. Sunny, hotter conditions on Thursday, a high near 90. Friday, a few scattered showers and storms are possible in the afternoon and evening. Otherwise, intervals of clouds and sun. Hot and humid, 91 the high. Sunshine and hot this weekend and dry. Highs in the low to mid 90s. Overnight lows, low to mid 70s. I'm meteorologist Mark Thibodeau from the Weather Channel.
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7: Northwest Georgia weather.
8: Staying hot and humid the next few days. There will be a few scattered rain chances, but mostly the heat humidity dominates, and dry weather too. Clear skies, overnight low 64. Sunny on Thursday, a high of 90. Friday, there could be some scattered storms after 2 p.m. Otherwise, clouds and sun, hot and humid, 91 the high. And the weekend, sunny and hot, highs in the low to mid 90s, overnight lows in the low to mid 70s. I'm meteorologist Mark Thibodeau from the Weather Channel.

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6: Days on the relative hot side as we go through the rest of the week. We'll see a generally clear sky overnight, a low of 64. Sunny, hotter conditions on Thursday, a high near 90. Friday, a few scattered showers and storms are possible in the afternoon and evening. Otherwise, intervals of clouds and sun. Hot and humid, 91 the high. Sunshine and hot this weekend and dry. Highs in the low to mid 90s. Overnight lows, low to mid 70s. I'm meteorologist Mark Thibodeau from the Weather Channel.

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1: Fox News, I'm Ted Lindner. President Trump met with the Secretary General of the Alliance, Mark Rutte, at the White House today. The president saying he just wants one thing from NATO.
2: I just want their loyalty. We don't need their money. We don't need anything. We have the most powerful military in the world by far. But I just want loyalty. You know, we're so loyal to them.
1: The meeting today comes ahead of next month's NATO summit in Turkey. And back-to-back powerful earthquakes slam in Venezuela Wednesday night, collapsing buildings in the capital of Caracas and leaving residents shaken. U.S. Geological Survey saying the first earthquake had a magnitude 7.1, and its epicenter was west of the community of Morón, located along the country's Caribbean coast. The USGS reported an even larger 7.5 magnitude earthquake struck just a minute later. Authorities fear there are fatalities. 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
3: I knew I'd see her around. 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She'd show up and I'd be walking out. 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I'd act.

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8: Staying hot and humid the next few days. There will be a few scattered rain chances, but mostly the heat humidity dominates, and dry weather too. Clear skies, overnight low 64. Sunny on Thursday, a high of 90. Friday, there could be some scattered storms after 2 p.m. Otherwise, clouds and sun, hot and humid, 91 the high. And the weekend, sunny and hot, highs in the low to mid 90s, overnight lows in the low to mid 70s. I'm meteorologist Mark Thibodeau from the Weather Channel.

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5: Days on the relative hot side as we go through the rest of the week. We'll see a generally clear sky overnight, a low of 64. Sunny, hotter conditions on Thursday, a high near 90. Friday, a few scattered showers and storms are possible in the afternoon and evening. Otherwise, intervals of clouds and sun. Hot and humid, 91 the high. Sunshine and hot this weekend and dry. Highs in the low to mid 90s. Overnight lows, low to mid 70s. I'm meteorologist Mark Thibodeau from the Weather Channel.

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6: Northwest Georgia weather.
7: Staying hot and humid the next few days. There will be a few scattered rain chances, but mostly the heat humidity dominates, and dry weather too. Clear skies, overnight low 64. Sunny on Thursday, a high of 90. Friday, there could be some scattered storms after 2 p.m. Otherwise, clouds and sun, hot and humid, 91 the high. And the weekend, sunny and hot, highs in the low to mid 90s, overnight lows in the low to mid 70s. I'm meteorologist Mark Thibodeau from the Weather Channel.

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4: Northwest Georgia weather.
5: On the relative hot side as we go through the rest of the week. We'll see a generally clear sky overnight, a low of 64. Sunny, hotter conditions on Thursday, a high near 90. Friday, a few scattered showers and storms are possible in the afternoon and evening. Otherwise, intervals of clouds and sun. Hot and humid, 91 the high. Sunshine and hot this weekend and dry. Highs in the low to mid 90s. Overnight lows, low to mid 70s. I'm meteorologist Mark Thibodeau from the Weather Channel.

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6: Northwest Georgia weather.
7: Staying hot and humid the next few days. There will be a few scattered rain chances, but mostly the heat humidity dominates, and dry weather too. Clear skies, overnight low 64. Sunny on Thursday, a high of 90. Friday, there could be some scattered storms after 2 p.m. Otherwise, clouds and sun, hot and humid, 91 the high. And the weekend, sunny and hot, highs in the low to mid 90s, overnight lows in the low to mid 70s. I'm meteorologist Mark Thibodeau from the

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3: Northwest Georgia weather.
4: Days on the relative hot side as we go through the rest of the week. We'll see a generally clear sky overnight, a low of 64. Sunny, hotter conditions on Thursday, a high near 90. Friday, a few scattered showers and storms are possible in the afternoon and evening. Otherwise, intervals of clouds and sun. Hot and humid, 91 the high. Sunshine and hot this weekend and dry. Highs in the low to mid 90s. Overnight lows, low to mid 70s. I'm meteorologist Mark Thibodeau from the Weather Channel.

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6: Staying hot and humid the next few days. There will be a few scattered rain chances, but mostly the heat and humidity dominates, and dry weather too. Clear skies, overnight low 64. Sunny on Thursday, a high of 90. Friday, there could be some scattered storms after 2 p.m. Otherwise, clouds and sun, hot and humid, 91 the high. And the weekend, sunny and hot, highs in the low to mid 90s, overnight lows in the low to mid 70s. I'm meteorologist Mark Thibodeau from the Weather Channel.

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8: Days on the relative hot side as we go through the rest of the week. We'll see a generally clear sky overnight, a low of 64. Sunny, hotter conditions on Thursday, a high near 90. Friday, a few scattered showers and storms are possible in the afternoon and evening. Otherwise, intervals of clouds and sun. Hot and humid, 91 the high. Sunshine and hot this weekend and dry. Highs in the low to mid 90s. Overnight lows, low to mid 70s. I'm meteorologist Mark Thibodeau from the Weather Channel.

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6: Northwest Georgia weather.
7: Staying hot and humid the next few days. There will be a few scattered rain chances, but mostly the heat and humidity dominates, and dry weather too. Clear skies, overnight low 64. Sunny on Thursday, a high of 90. Friday, there could be some scattered storms after 2 p.m. Otherwise, clouds and sun, hot and humid, 91 the high. And the weekend, sunny and hot, highs in the low to mid-90s, overnight lows in the low to mid-70s. I'm meteorologist Mark Thibodeau from the Weather Channel.

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4: Days on the relative hot side as we go through the rest of the week. We'll see a generally clear sky overnight, a low of 64. Sunny, hotter conditions on Thursday, a high near 90. Friday, a few scattered showers and storms are possible in the afternoon and evening. Otherwise, intervals of clouds and sun. Hot and humid, 91 the high. Sunshine and hot this weekend and dry. Highs in the low to mid 90s. Overnight lows, low to mid 70s. I'm meteorologist Mark Thibodeau from the Weather Channel.

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8: Staying hot and humid the next few days. There will be a few scattered rain chances, but mostly the heat humidity dominates, and dry weather too. Clear skies, overnight low 64. Sunny on Thursday, a high of 90. Friday, there could be some scattered storms after 2 p.m. Otherwise, clouds and sun, hot and humid, 91 the high. And the weekend, sunny and hot, highs in the low to mid 90s, overnight lows in the low to mid 70s. I'm meteorologist Mark Thibodeau from the Weather Channel.
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4: Clouds mixing up with clear sky this morning, and over the next couple of days, not only are temperatures coming up, the humidity is going to go up, so you're going to start hearing more again about the heat index, and maybe a shower, thunder shower in the forecast. Not today, sun clouds 90, tonight a few clouds 70, tomorrow isolated afternoon and evening, showers and thunderstorms 90, you'll feel like the upper 90s. From the Weather Channel, I'm Ray Stajic.

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12: Back to the heat and humidity. It's actually been pretty comfortable the last couple of days, but it looks like 90-degree temps and the humidity going up will make the heat indices feel closer to 100 by tomorrow. Cloud, sun this morning and this afternoon. 90 tonight, 70 degrees. Tomorrow, mix of clouds and sunshine, isolated late day showers and thunderstorms into the evening. 90 will feel like the upper 90s. From the Weather Channel, Ray Stager.

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8: Okay, it's magic time.
11: Good job on that one. I like that one. That's good. Yeah. That one made me laugh. I like the second one. She's like, hey, you ever heard of good radio? No, we've heard of yours.
12: Yeah, heard
11: that's,
12: your show.
11: That's really, yeah. Yeah.
12: So welcome. Of all the shows that you'll hear on the radio today, this is one of them. We are Broadway and Friends. I'm Broadway.
13: T-Wall.
3: And I am Mitch Pancake English.
12: And we want you to be smarter when you leave our show than you were when you showed up. So we're going to teach you some things right now to make that happen. So let's get right to it. T-Wall, what do you got for us, man?
13: If you want to know if your pet turtle is a boy or a girl, you need to listen to him. Listen very closely because female turtles hiss. Male turtles grunt. There's a honeymoon joke in there somewhere, but I'd be danged if I can find it.
3: Man, you talk about...
13: I can't find it.
3: Figuring out the sex of a turtle.
12: Listen, if you...
3: There's my weekend.
12: Yeah, go ahead. If your life has come down to that, you need to make better life choices. I don't know what you know...
3: Turtle!
12: Get you some Legos or something. What are you doing?
13: I like turtles.
3: All right, the Statue of Liberty. If you went and bought shoes, you guys want to take a guess what size shoes you would wear?
13: That's a good question.
12: Shoes for the Statue of Liberty. I'm going to say they'd be like a size 120.
3: 120 says Broadway. What say you, T?
13: I'm going to say a size 435.
3: Closest to the pin wins, and it is T-Wall. The Statue of Liberty wears an 879 shoe size. 879.
12: You know,
3: in case you're wanting to know.
12: You know what they say about them girls with big feet?
3: I'm just happy she shaves her armpits because she got that arm up for quite some time.
13: Yeah.
3: And coming from France, you're like,
12: I don't even know why I bothered bringing this to the table today because it's just going to cause trouble. But when I saw it, I was like, well, ain't that something? If you like orchids, like if orchids are your favorite flower, you should probably know a little bit about your favorite flower. The word itself, orchid, comes from a Greek word. And that Greek word is orchis, which is spelled O-R-K-H-I-S. And that is the Greek word for...
3: turtle?
12: Man clangers.
3: Are you kidding me? No,
12: yes,
3: it isn't.
12: Because if you pull an orchid out of the dirt and look at its roots, it resembles the man clangers.
3: And suddenly I'm on Google.
12: I wouldn't do that if I were you.
13: Broadway only has one orchid.
3: What is wrong?
12: It's true, but it's not called for.
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1: You got to read the directions on stuff, man. If you got stuff in your house that, like, if you're using a piece of equipment or what, you got to know what that thing is for, and you got to use it for just what that thing is for. Like, perfect example. I got a guy here. He's like 22 years old, and he recently showed up at the eye doctor. And he was like, y'all, I got problems, and I got floaters, and I got flashing lights in my right eye. It's been going on for about a week. And they were like, well, have you had any eye injuries? No. Have you had any head injuries? No. Does your family have any history of eye disorders? No. All right. Well, let me take a look. So, you know, the doctor gets in there, and he's looking, and he said, man, your eyes are in terrible shape. Here was the diagnosis. In his right eye, multiple retinal tears.
2: Okay.
1: I've had one of those, and it is agonizing. I cannot imagine what multiple tears in your retina feels like. He also had widespread bruising in that eyeball, and he had a condition called retinal dialysis, whatever that is.
2: Whoa.
1: In his left eye, widespread bruising and 6 full thickness rips in his retina. They were like, dude, something has happened to your eyes. This is not something that just happens. This is like a blunt force trauma kind of thing. What is? And he was like, well, I can't think of. Oh, wait a second. He goes, you know what? My eyes been giving me a lot of trouble lately. I've been really tired. My eyes been tired. And I've got this massage gun that I use on my muscles. And it's one of those percussive, you know, it's got that little head on it, and you just put it on your muscles, and it just da-da-da-da-da-da-da-da. And he was like, you know, that felt so good on my biceps and my shoulders and whatnot. I thought it might help my eyes. So I just closed my eyes and hold that massager over it and let it beat the daylights out of my eyeballs every night. And they were like, oh, that's probably your problem. How long you been doing that for, sir? Oh, about 3 months.
2: Yeah.
1: Whoa! 3 months he's been doing it. Now, before you call or email or text or DM us, the guy did not have a history of psychiatric problems, nor was he on any drugs.
3: Just wasn't very smart about it.
1: Just dumb as a box of hammers. That's all. He's going to be okay, but the doctors say it was close. They use laser treatments to fix the retinal tears and seal the break in his retina. They say they preserved his vision despite the injuries. And they said if he had not come in when he did, he had a real good chance of going totally blind in about the next week.
3: Yeah, you did. Yeah.
1: Not to mention you can't massage your eyes, man, with the same thing you massage your shoulders with. That's just not how that works. That's not good.
3: I thought what happened was he goes to the beach a lot with his wife, and he's always looking out of the side of his eye.
2: They've got the side eye.
3: Right.
2: Man, so
3: sunglasses.
2: I'm glad you brought the story up. I mean, it's important. You got to take care of this, and the show today really taught me, like, I know not to get T-Wall mad, right?
1: Okay. Yeah.
2: So this show basically has taught me not to cross my T or dot my I, and I this is a public surface.
3: Listen,
2: we're doing.
1: You know what? That's what we're here for, Pancake. I'm glad we can help you today, my friend. I'm so glad.
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4: Fox News, I'm Sue Guzman. Acting Venezuela President Delcy Rodriguez says at least 32 people are dead, 700 injured in a 7.2 and 7.5 magnitude earthquakes. These twin figures expected to rise. Secretary of State Marco Rubio says the U.S. is sending search teams, medical resources, and humanitarian aid. President Trump headlining Freedom 250's Great American State Fair Wednesday night after artists dropped out of the event, telling supporters he's restored faith in the country.
5: Tonight, as we stand on the edge of our 250th year of independence, I am thrilled to declare that America is back.
4: Senate Republicans holding a new vote on the War Powers Act, this time voting it down after President Trump told them yesterday that its passage is hurting peace negotiations with Iran. 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
14: Northwest Georgia weather.
15: Clouds mixing up with clear sky this morning, and over the next couple of days, not only are temperatures coming up, humidity is going to go up, so you're going to start hearing more again about the heat index. Maybe a shower, thunder shower in the forecast. Not today. Sun clouds, 90. Tonight, a few clouds, 70. Tomorrow, isolated afternoon and evening showers and thunderstorms, 90. You'll feel like the upper 90s. From the Weather Channel, I'm Ray.

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2: Well, we knew it was coming, and it needed to come, and I'm glad it did, and I'm glad it came in a hurry. And that is the official apology from our boy Bailey Zimmerman for whatever in the heck happened in that hotel room out in Albuquerque.
3: What didn't happen?
2: Well, yeah, I mean, we told you yesterday that our boy did $16,000 worth of damage to the inside of a hotel room, and we can't even figure out how that's possible. I just don't, I mean, unless he, like, tore the ceiling out. I'm not sure what he did to cause that much damage to a hotel room. He broke the phone, though. I want to make sure we point that out again, that he broke the phone. He issued a statement through his attorney, and he apologized directly to the hotel. And he said, and I quote, "I take full accountability for everything that happened. I am sorry to anyone who feels hurt or disrespected. I am taking this matter seriously. I am committed to doing the work necessary to learn and grow." So good for him. If he is really doing all that, that's great, right? And that way, you know, he owned it, right? So you can't say anything else about it now, right? It's done. He owned it. He's going to pay for it. He's going to do whatever the judge says he has to do. And that's that. And hopefully he'll get his head on straight and go back to being the Bailey Zimmerman that we all know and love. Because he's a fun dude to hang out with.
4: Yeah.
2: You know, except when, you know, when he's not trashing hotel rooms. He's a fun dude to hang out with. And this is weird. And it's not really country music news per se, but it is about Nashville. And I thought it was worth mentioning. I just found this out late last night that apparently here in Nashville, we have ourselves a bit of a unique problem, boys.
4: Oh, really? Tell me.
2: Well, you know, down on Lower Broadway there on Honky Tonk Row, where all the tourists go and all the country music bars and all that stuff are, it's become quite the place.
4: Right.
2: And I mean, there's always just shoulder-to-shoulder people down there. And, of course, it's summertime now, and it's kind of hot in Nashville. And
4: certainly.
2: A lot of people are walking and carrying a drink, whatever it might. Now, they won't let you take the booze out of the restaurant, so I don't know what kind of drinks it is that they're carrying. But the city of Nashville announced yesterday that 70% of the waste in trash cans in downtown Nashville is liquid. And it's overflowing trucks, and it's making recycling difficult. And they're like, we don't know if people aren't finishing their drinks or if they're just throwing out these giant cups of ice, but all the garbage bags are 70% full of just melted something.
4: It's got to be ice, man. It's got to be ice.
2: That's what I'm thinking, too.
4: There's no way people would waste that much alcohol.
2: That's a lot of ice, though, man. That is a lot of ice. And the Waste Commission says they're trying to figure out a solution to the problem. And somebody with a brain that works said, well, why don't we just put drain holes in the trash cans, and that way the liquid will just kind of flow out.
3: I like that.
4: There you go,
2: there's
4: your solution, man.
2: That's how you save a city a ton of money. Mm-hmm. But they, you know, they probably won't do that because, you know, I'm not so sure that all the liquid in those garbage cans is water and ice.
4: Oh, yeah,
2: I'm just saying, because I see a lot of people, you know,
4: right.
2: gingerly hugging those garbage cans from time to time.
4: Mm. Wow.
2: So, yeah, it's kind of a mess. And this, I think, is really awesome. Now, you know, if you listen to this show, we don't know flip about soccer. But we do think it's cool that America's soccer team is actually winning, because that's like kind of unheard of, especially in the World Cup. And I also think it's cool that this song has become the victory anthem for the U.S. men's national team in the World Cup.

0: Now, that was our team and the entire crowd. Well, probably not the entire crowd. The Australian people probably didn't join in, but the American fans at the game after we beat Australia last week, and they were all singing that song. Now, you may be wondering, how does that become a thing?
1: Yeah, it's like a West Virginia song. It's not really American.
0: It's kind of odd, isn't it? I love it, but it's kind of odd. Well, here's what happened. FIFA asked every country to send in a list of potential songs to play after a victory. They said, send us three songs each, and we'll figure it out from there. The American team submitted the following three songs.
1: Okay.
0: Sweet Caroline by Neil Diamond.
2: That's a good one.
0: Living on a Prayer by Bon Jovi.
1: All right.
0: And Take Me Home, Country Roads by John Denver.
1: That's the selection.
0: That was the three they submitted.
1: And now you wonder why I don't like soccer. Right? I mean, come on. Now, Bon Jovi, sure, but it's called Living on a Prayer. That means, like, please, let's hope we win. I hope we win.
0: Although that's kind of apropos for the American team,
1: all
0: if
1: right,
0: you think about it.
1: That.
0: But FIFA reached back out and said, all right, listen, boys, we got your list. Here's the situation. England has already claimed Neil Diamond. You cannot have Neil Diamond.
1: Wow.
0: They took Sweet Caroline. You can't have it. FIFA themselves are using Living on a Prayer for the second half hydration break. Whatever that is.
1: What is that? What?
0: I don't know.
2: It's a thing.
1: Are you serious, D?
2: No. Yeah. They're tweet. Everybody stop playing. It's time for everybody to hydrate. What is this?
1: Orange slices as well? Does mom come out and hand out their
2: third grade soccer? What's going on here, man?
1: Oh, we're
2: going
1: to get some hate mail.
0: It was the Australians' team's turn to bring the popsicles and they forgot.
2: Yeah. It's your turn to bring the snack.
0: Did you bring the orange slices, mom? So because those two songs are already taken, John Denver was left to be the victory song for the American soccer team. So there you go. That's how it happened. And that's why every time you turn on social media right now, someone is singing Take Me Home, Country Roads. And I think it's awesome.
1: It's a good song.
2: Yeah.
0: And whoever John Denver's estate is probably just giggling. Look at all this money I'm going to be making.
1: They're not flying high.
0: They're smart, they're not flying at all.
1: I'm coming to hell.
0: You know our theory on rich white dudes and airplanes. It's a bad combination.
1: Experimental airplanes.
0: Right? Yeah. All right. We'll get more out of Nashville in an hour. Come on back.
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1: This got my attention. 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Mm. And they ask, which one would you rather have? And I thought, well,
2: that's interesting.
1: That's pretty telling right there. I think that's some psychiatry kind of stuff right there. So I thought, well, we might as well play. So so there you go, boys. You have the options. All right, happier, luckier, aging slower, prettier or hotter, more money or better in any sport.
3: I'm already to the point of no return on the aging part, so it's not going to really help me to age any slower than I am right now. So.
1: All right. That's out.
3: The prettier or hotter, come on. Really? Where's that going to get any of us, right?
1: Well, I mean, you know.
3: Going to get you anywhere?
1: I don't know if you can improve on some of this stuff. That's all I'm saying. I'm not sure, but whatever you think.
3: 60% better at any sport?
1: What? See, that one's just...
3: Are you ready to take, take up pickleball? I'm not.
1: Listen, if I was 60% better at any sport, I would still suck at every sport. So you'd that still one's
3: be
1: out for me.
3: You'd be at 60%.
1: Yes, right? Exactly. Yeah. Mm.
2: All right. So we have to pick one of those.
1: Yes. Right? And I'm waiting on T to pick one.
2: Yeah, hurry up, T.
3: I'm going to go with luckier, I think.
1: Okay. 20% luckier. That's your choice. Okay.
3: Yeah.
1: All right, Pancake.
3: What are with my luck, it'll just be I'm hitting more green lights. You know what I mean? Oh, there you're lucky.
1: You know
3: this
1: what?
3: Your lucky day. You hit a green light.
1: You know what, T? Right? A blessing's a blessing, man.
2: Right. Yeah. All right. Here's what I say. Mm-hmm. I think I'd want to be hotter.
1: Okay.
3: Really?
2: I'll tell you what. I'm looking at it. If I'm hotter, I could, I'll look better. I want to look good when I'm old.
3: You'll look younger, right?
2: Yeah.
3: So, yeah.
2: And, you know, maybe that might get luckier with my wife. I don't know.
3: Yeah, right.
2: Which would make me happier.
3: Happy, yes. Right. Yeah,

0: younger, right?
1: Yeah.
0: So, yeah.
1: And, you know, maybe that might, you know, might get luckier with my wife.
0: Might get
1: I don't
0: lucky.
1: Know.
0: Yeah, right.
1: Which would make me happier.
0: Happy, yes. Right.
1: Yeah, by all means. But then we go down to the money part. Well, the only, maybe I have a, I could get a couple more years in television, maybe out of it. We'll see. But as far as sports, yeah, I look better on the bench.
2: Yeah, sports is out for me. Sports is out. So you're going hotter, 40%
1: hotter. I say 40% hotter, 100%,
0: okay.
1: Yeah.
0: Okay, all right. All right. Makes sense.
1: Then
0: right.
1: I would be 100% hot.
0: Yeah.
1: Temperature-wise, right. And that's it.
2: I think, and this is going to sound petty, and it really wouldn't do me that much good at this point in my career, but 50% more money at the job, I think, would be my – and the reason for that is that if I were making good enough money.
0: I was going to say.
2: If I were making good enough money and I could get half of that added to it.
0: Yeah.
2: It wouldn't matter if I was prettier or hotter.
0: Right.
2: I would be okay with, you know, I can get me some vitamins and stuff to work in some face creams to work on that aging process. Mm-hmm. Like Pancake said, I mean, listen, being hot or being rich both make you luckier. That's all I'm saying. And I would certainly be happier because, you know, I'd have fewer people sticking their hand out wanting money from me that wasn't getting any money. So that would be nice. So I'm going with 50% more money on the job. Okay. That's my all choice.
0: Right. Yeah, but 50% of what you make is squat.
2: Yeah, I understand
0: mean,
2: that,
0: what
2: T.
0: I'm
2: trying, it's a hypothetical question. I'm trying to give a hypothetical answer. Must you pee on it?
1: This is interesting.
2: Let me have a moment. 37% of the people in this survey. They said 50% more money is what they would
0: that's
2: take.
0: The number
2: that was
0: one
2: number
0: answer.
2: One. Okay. 23% said luckier, 17% said hotter, 15% said aging slower, and 5% said they'd want to be 10% happier, and only 3% would want to be better at a sport. And I think that's just a throwaway because, listen, look, if you're past the age of 28, getting better at a sport's not going to do you anything.
1: Ain't going to do anything.
2: Other than give you some, you know, okay, maybe I'm going to be a little better at golf. Okay, great. You play golf, what, twice a month? Whatever. It's, you know what? It's okay to suck at golf. I always have, and the way things are looking, I always will. So I don't need to be better at golf because if I'm better at golf, the clients that I take out, you know, they don't feel good about themselves after they destroy me on the golf course. You know, I don't need to be beating anybody because, you know, it costs me money and I'm trying to get more money. You know how it goes.
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4: Good morning in the News Center. I'm David Crowder. A Silver Creek man has been arrested on a felony count of terroristic threats and acts following an incident at his old Rockmart Road home. According to Floyd County Jail records, 41-year-old Alexander Barrett Kiesler threatened to kill the victim. Kiesler is additionally charged with a misdemeanor count of simple assault. An Aragon woman was booked into the Floyd County Jail on Tuesday on a felony warrant charging her with possession of methamphetamine. According to the warrant, 43-year-old Mary Doris Robertson was found with suspected meth during the execution of a search warrant at a residence on Wax Road back on February 12th. Authorities also located 3 grams of synthetic marijuana, THC gummies, and smoking devices. Robertson is also charged with possession of a Schedule 1 controlled substance and possession of drug-related objects. And we do want to remind you that road repairs are continuing this morning on Martha Berry Boulevard at West 10th Street. More news online at WRGANews.com. In the News Center, I'm David Crowder.
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4: Northwest Georgia weather.
5: Back to the heat and humidity. It's actually been pretty comfortable the last couple of days, but it looks like 90 degree temps, and the humidity going up will make the heat indices feel closer to 100 by tomorrow. Cloud sun this morning and this afternoon. 90 tonight, 70 degrees. Tomorrow, mix of clouds and sunshine, isolated late day showers and thunderstorms into the evening. 90 will feel like the upper 90s. From the Weather Channel, Ray Stager.
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1: Well, that music can only mean one thing. It's time for us to take a moment and celebrate some unsung heroes of American history.
2: Unsung heroes.
1: As we roll our way toward America's 250th birthday on July 4th, this is Anonymous America, where we introduce you to people you've probably never heard of who did some pretty amazing stuff to help us become the country that we are today. Now, you know the name Paul Revere. He's the one if by land, two if by sea guy. The British are coming. The British are coming. Of course, one of the most famous writers in American history. This segment's not about him,
3: nope. So
1: you'll know. Because there was another writer during the Revolutionary War who rode nearly twice as far through dangerous territory in the middle of the night. And she was just 16 years old at the
4: time.
1: No
4: kidding. Wow.
1: So today's anonymous American that you've never heard of is Sybil Ludington. It was April of 1777. The revolution was raging on. British troops had landed in Connecticut and they were marching inland. They were burning towns, they were burning supplies, and they were threatening Patriot settlements. Sybil's dad, Colonel Henry Ludington, was the commander of a local militia in New York. And late one night, there was a knock on the door and a messenger arrived with some pretty alarming news. The British are advancing, Colonel, and we need the militia to be assembled immediately. Problem was, that poor messenger had been riding like a day and a half, and he was completely spent. His horse was cooked. He couldn't go any further.
4: He had saddle sores.
1: He was walking bow-legged. It was awful. Mm. And so he was like, I can't go on. I can't get this message to the people. Because, you know, there's no internet. There's no phones. There's no nothing. And that is when the colonel's daughter, 16-year-old Sybil, said, I got this. Mm. So at 9 p.m., Sybil climbed onto her horse and took off into the night. No streetlights, no GPS, no paved roads, just mud, woods, and a very real possibility of running into British soldiers, outlaws, or maybe even a wild animal. All night long, she rode from farm to farm, pounding on doors and shouting for men to gather and report for duty. Get up, the British are coming. It was the same speech, you understand?
3: Really?
1: Delivered by a different person.
4: Right.
1: Except unlike Paul Revere's famous ride of 12 miles, Sybil covered 40 miles.
4: Whoa.
1: Before returning home
4: 40?
1: At dawn. 40 miles overnight. And by the time she was done, hundreds of militia members had been alerted and were mobilizing to meet the threat. Now, the British still managed to destroy some supplies in Connecticut, but the rapid response slowed their advance and helped strengthen the Patriot resistance in the region.
4: We didn't really need Connecticut anyway. I mean, we could have given that.
1: And the craziest part of this whole story is Sybil's story was just largely forgotten.
4: Sure it was, because we didn't know until you just told us.
1: There's no poem about Sybil. There's no paintings hanging in classrooms. There's no holiday. There's no Sybil Day in America. Just a remarkable act of courage by a teenager who saw a problem and decided somebody had to do something about it. Years later, even George Washington acknowledged her service and bravery.
4: Wow.
1: Most 16-year-olds, even back then, were probably worried about, you know, got to impress my friends with whatever bonnet I'm wearing to school today. But Sybil was riding through the middle of the night helping defend the revolution. America's story was not built by just the famous people that we all know. Sometimes it was built by ordinary people who did extraordinary things when the moment called. And that is why Sybil Ludington deserves a place in Broadway and Friends Anonymous America.
3: Very nice.
1: Because freedom didn't just ride with Paul Revere.
4: That's right.
1: It also rode with a teenage girl named Sybil once.
4: Well, and we need to give her horse due as well.
1: Well, the horse did a lot of the work too. Yeah, I mean, the horses never get any credit. Yeah, never, right. Never. We don't even know the horse's name. It's really sad.
4: Yeah. It was Sybil as well. It was a whole Sybil thing going on.
3: Sybil, before it was Sybil, was right. A multi-personality. Uh-huh.
4: Yeah, exactly.
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1: Hey, this is awesome. This lady in Chicago, her birthday was coming up, right? And she was like, I want to do something cool for my birthday. And so she made this funny little video. This was last month. And she said, listen, I want you to come to my birthday party. Don't care who you are, don't care where you are, I want you to come to my birthday party. And she told them that she was heading to the park. And so she threw a party, and 100 people showed up. She didn't know.
2: Whoa!
1: She didn't know any of them. She said people were coming in from other states. People were coming in from all over the city. They all came out. They hung out in the park for a couple hours, and it was just the greatest thing ever. And her name is Naira Ikoro. And this is the video. There's a couple of clips here. One is from the video she shot inviting people to come.
2: Okay.
1: And then the other is from the follow-up video after the party was over.
3: Today is Monday, May 4th, and I'm going to go to the park and have a picnic with myself. And if you'd like to join me, you can, but you got to bring your own blanket. Not only did y'all join me and bring your own everything, but it also got over a million views on TikTok and Instagram. And I got told happy birthday by SZA, and King Louie posted me on his story for my birthday, which if you're from Chicago, you know. Oh, that's crazy. How beautiful can the world actually be when people come to a place with the intention of being friendly, of being kind, and knowing they're going to be around strangers, but making the decision to like get to know the people around them?
2: And good point on that. She's right.
1: She's doing what we have been begging people to do for years,
2: yeah.
1: Which is go hang out with people that you don't know, no matter what. Just go and just, you know, make friends. It's now, easy to do. It's not hard.
2: The only way I think we could get 100 people showing up if we did this, we'd say free beer.
1: Oh, there's no question.
2: Yeah, that would have to be the only way. Or an open bar.
1: Yeah, right. Yeah, that's how we. But this lady just throws it out there, man. And 100 people show up to celebrate her birthday. And you know what? They were of all, I am certain, they didn't all vote the same way.
2: Yeah,
1: they
2: right.
1: probably didn't all go to the same church. You know, they probably had all sorts of different belief systems and stuff. And yet, they all got together on a Monday afternoon in the park and had a good old time.
2: And they celebrated something without having to steal trash cans and burn buses and all that sort of thing, right?
1: Yeah, that too,
2: that's
1: right.
2: Another
1: that's
2: good point.
1: In Chicago, of all places, right. Yeah.
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5: 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I'm John Thayer. The Atlanta Braves fell yesterday as the Braves lost in San Diego to the Padres 5-2. Just 6 hits for the Braves in the loss. The Braves now 48-31. Atlanta will have the day off today, but the Braves are back in action tomorrow night when they start a series in San Francisco against the Giants. Ronaldo Lopez is scheduled to start for Atlanta. The Atlanta Falcons this week locked in tight end Kyle Pitts Sr. and an agreement, a 3-year, $54 million contract. The contract includes $36 million in fully guaranteed money. U.S. men's national team is in action tonight at SoFi Stadium when the U.S. takes on Turkey, trying to complete the sweep of group stage before they head to the knockout rounds. 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
11: weather. Clouds mixing up with clear sky this morning, and over the next couple of days, not only are temperatures coming up, the humidity is going to go up, so you're going to start hearing more again about the heat index, and maybe a shower, thunder shower in the forecast. Not today, sun clouds 90, tonight a few clouds 70, tomorrow isolated afternoon and evening showers and thunderstorms 90, you'll feel like the upper 90s. From the Weather Channel, I'm Ray Stager.
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1: And listen, sometimes when you lose something, you just got to let it go, man. Mm-hmm. You just got to go, you know what? I was looking for some when I bought those. And it's a tragedy, but I just got to leave them where they fell. And this man didn't understand that rule. He was on a camping trip out in California, and he went into a campground toilet site. And apparently it was like an outhouse kind of thing.
2: Like a trough.
1: And there was just a hole. There's just a hole kind of thing there. And, you know, you go in there and you do your stuff. And he had his sunglasses. And somehow or another, he managed to drop his sunglasses. And they went right through the hole there in the campground toilet at Camp Edison, which is out by Shaver Lake there in California. And he was like, those are my favorite pair. I don't know if they're Ray-Bans or Costas. I don't know what kind they were, but he went in after them. He's got his arm down in there rooting around.
3: Wait,
1: it gets worse. And then the bottom fell out from under him. Like literally, there was a tank of some sort under the hole.
3: Yeah.
1: And it'd been there a really long time. And so the top was all rusted through. And he's bouncing around a little too much, trying to shove his arm a little deeper in that hole. And the whole thing just opened up and down he went into 100 years of sewage. They estimate that he spent somewhere between 10 and 15 minutes trapped in that vault before the firefighters, the deputies, and the campground staff could pull him out. At which point they walked him over behind a fire truck, thoroughly hosed him down, got him decontaminated, and sent him on his way.
3: There's not enough decontamination on this planet.
1: There ain't enough Dawn soap.
3: Are
1: no,
3: you
1: sir.
3: Kidding me?
1: Listen, and you know what's sad about this? He never found those sunglasses, never did get his glasses back. He wasn't injured, so that's good. They said he walked away after it was over, but he left his dignity in that hole, and he's never going to get that back because now he's the guy that went swimming in the toilet after a pair of sunglasses and came up without the sunglasses.
2: Well, and what was he thinking? Like, if you put the sunglasses on, you know your buddies are gonna be like, man, why's your ears smell? What are you doing? You put them on your face, man, and that's right on your nose.
1: Yeah, it's a terrible, and you can't boil them long enough.
2: No,
1: you can't. There's not enough bleach. You just got to let that go. There was stuff in that tank from like during Prohibition. You got to leave those sunglasses down there, man. It's terrible.
3: You know who I feel sorry for? I feel sorry for that Korean lady who's going to give him his next manicure. That's what I feel
2: sorry for. Right. Amen.
1: He better tip well. That's all I'm saying.
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1: Here is a trophy that you'd be happy to hand off to somebody else. The people of McAllen, Texas have been branded with this title for some time now, and I'm happy to report that if you or some loved one of yours is in McAllen, Texas, that as of yesterday, they no longer live in the fattest town in America.
2: Well, oh, good for
3: that's
2: them.
3: Good news.
1: Eat it. So, but you know what that means, right? I mean, if they're
2: somebody else got to be the fattest town.
1: Listen, that's the way it works. If McAllen, Texas is no longer the fattest town in America, someone else has to take the crown.
2: Is it hard-ass Iowa? Because I've been through there.
1: No, that's not the one, but it is a place that you've also been through. Little Rock, Arkansas is now the fattest city in America.
2: Seriously?
1: Yes.
2: Really?
1: Based on current research, 70% of the population of Little Rock, Arkansas is overweight or obese.
4: More like family size rock now.
1: Ain't nothing little about Little Rock. 70%? That is insane, man. That's 7 out of 10 people are obese.
4: If you line up 10 people, basically, you got a parade.
2: Yeah.
4: You got a Macy's Day parade.
2: Yes. 7 of them are B-roll.
4: That's right.
2: You see those news stories? They just sell people's bellies, you see.
4: Yes,
2: and then they
4: exactly.
2: do the story about how fat everybody is in America.
1: In other news that may or may not be related, every buffet in Little Rock announced they were closing for good today. So they're like, yeah, we can't do this. I mean, I don't know. What do you give the city that's the fattest city in America? Is there like a, is there a trophy? Do they?
4: Ozempic.
2: Man, y'all.
4: 70%, man. Y'all, that blows my mind.
1: Blows my mind. Although, I got to tell you, you know what? I've never, here, Pancake, you're faster on Google than I am.
2: Yeah.
1: See what the percentage of America as a whole is overweight or obese. And make sure you're using current numbers now, because if you get something from 5 years ago, that's pre-Wagovi, and things have changed a lot.
2: They're not on Wagovi, they're on Wagravy.
4: All right. Okay, this is the Centers for Disease Control and Prevention, and just quickly, what it popped up, approximately 72% of Americans are considered either overweight or obese. Does that sound right?
1: 72%
2: of Americans.
1: No. That can't be right. There's no way.
2: It's the same as Little Rock.
1: Not in the age of GLP-1s. There's no way that many people are still that.
4: 21% of kids between 2 and 19 are. That sounds a little bit more.
1: Yeah, that sounds about right.
4: Yeah, I mean, that's just, okay, obesity fact. This is at a statistic.
2: I think they're counting people that are obese as well.
1: Here's the thing, though, and this is certainly true for me. You know, there are charts out there that'll show you, you know, you put in your height and your weight and all that, and it'll go, this is your ideal
2: BMI.
1: Weight. And if you're, what is it? Is it like 15 pounds over your ideal weight is obese? That may not be right.
2: Yeah.
1: Maybe 20 pounds. Let's just say it's 20 pounds. My ideal weight, according to every one of those things I've ever looked at, is 185 pounds. If I weighed 185 pounds, I would look like I was holding hands with the Grim Reaper. You know what I'm saying?
4: 100%.
1: And there's no way. And I'm like, listen, because I'm clocking in right now at about 215.
2: Yeah.
1: And I'm working on getting down to 200. But 200 is low as I'm going, because I don't want to look like, you know, I need Sally Struthers to send me
2: some
1: food.
2: You know what you say? Everybody says it. I'm big boned.
1: Oh, that's exactly what it is. Yeah, that's what you say.
4: Right.
1: Apparently, everybody in Little Rock is big boned.
4: Here's what I found. This is from the WHO. Currently, adult obesity prevalence in the United States is 40.3%, with no significant difference between men and women.
1: Okay, that's better.
4: That's better. There we go. I don't know why Google popped that up.
2: Little Rock.
1: But the thing is, there was no way I was going to walk away from this saying that turns out Little Rock's lower than the national average.
4: Absolutely. I don't know where they got that number from. You're right.
2: Yeah.
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3: News. I'm CJ Papa. Scores are dead and injured. First responders in Venezuela using their hands, digging through the rubble.
5: Two powerful back-to-back earthquakes in Venezuela. Rescue teams working around the clock trying to reach people still trapped in the rubble. The 7.2 and 7.5 magnitude earthquakes caused buildings to collapse in the capital city, Caracas, and could be felt as far away as Brazil's Amazon, more than 1,000 miles away.
3: Fox's Ashley Strohmeyer. Talks between the U.S. and Iran will resume next week. That from the Pakistan Foreign Ministry. The big issues on the table remain Iran's nuclear program in the Strait of Hormuz. Opening night for the Great American State Fair, President Trump, the headliner.
6: We're once again putting a thing called America first.
3: With a massive 60-day exposition across the National Mall in D.C., America's listening to Fox News.
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10: Northwest Georgia weather.
11: Back to the heat and humidity. It's actually been pretty comfortable the last couple of days, but it looks like 90-degree temps, and the humidity going up will make the heat indices feel closer to 100 by tomorrow. Clouds, sun this morning and this afternoon. 90 tonight, 70 degrees. Tomorrow, mix of clouds and sunshine, isolated late day showers and thunderstorms into the evening. 90 will feel like the upper 90s. From the Weather Channel, Ray Stager. Hey.

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2: Well, we knew it was coming, and it needed to come, and I'm glad it did, and I'm glad it came in a hurry. And that is the official apology from our boy Bailey Zimmerman for whatever in the heck happened in that hotel room out in Albuquerque.
3: What didn't happen?
2: Well, yeah, I mean, we told you yesterday that our boy did $16,000 worth of damage to the inside of a hotel room, and we can't even figure out how that's possible. Unless he, like, tore the ceiling out. I'm not sure what he did to cause that much damage to a hotel room. He broke the phone, though. I want to make sure we point that out again, that he broke the phone. He issued a statement through his attorney, and he apologized directly to the hotel, and he said, and I quote, "I take full accountability for everything that happened. I am sorry to anyone who feels hurt or disrespected. I am taking this matter seriously. I am committed to doing the work necessary to learn and grow." So good for him. If he is really doing all that, that's great, right? And that way, you know, he owned it, right? So you can't say anything else about him now, right? It's done. He owned it. He's going to pay for it. He's going to do whatever the judge says he has to do. And that's that. And hopefully he'll get his head on straight and go back to being the Bailey Zimmerman that we all know and love. Because he's a fun dude to hang out with.
1: Yeah.
2: You know, except when, you know, when he's not trashing hotel rooms. He's a fun dude to hang out with. And this is weird, and it's not really country music news per se, but it is about Nashville, and I thought it was worth mentioning. I just found this out late last night that apparently here in Nashville, we have ourselves a bit of a unique problem, boys.
1: Oh, really? Tell me.
2: Well, you know, down on Lower Broadway there on Honky Tonk Row, where all the tourists go and all the country music bars and all that stuff are, it's become quite the place.
1: Right.
2: And, I mean, there's always just shoulder-to-shoulder people down there. And, of course, it's summertime now, and it's kind of hot in Nashville. And
1: certainly.
2: A lot of people are walking and carrying a drink, whatever it might be. Now, they won't let you take the booze out of the restaurant, so I don't know what kind of drinks it is that they're carrying. But the city of Nashville announced yesterday that 70% of the waste in trash cans in downtown Nashville is liquid. And it's overflowing trucks, and it's making recycling difficult. And they're like, we don't know if people aren't finishing their drinks or if they're just throwing out these giant cups of ice, but all the garbage bags are 70% full of just melted something.
1: It's got to be ice, man. It's got to be ice.
2: That's what I'm thinking, too.
1: There's no way people would waste that much alcohol.
2: That's a lot of ice, though, man. That is a lot of ice. And the Waste Commission says they're trying to figure out a solution to the problem. And somebody with a brain that works said, well, why don't we just put drain holes in the trash cans, and that way the liquid will just kind of flow out.
3: I like that.
1: That's it.
2: There you go,
1: there's
2: boys.
1: Your solution, man.
2: That's how you save a city a ton of money. Mm-hmm. But they, you know, they probably won't do that because, you know, I'm not so sure that all the liquid in those garbage cans is water and ice.
1: Oh, yeah,
2: I'm just saying, because I see a lot of people, you know,
1: right.
2: gingerly hugging those garbage cans from time to time.
1: Mm. So, wow.
2: Yeah, it's kind of a mess. And this, I think, is really awesome. Now, you know, if you listen to this show, we don't know flip about soccer.
1: No, sir.
2: But we do think it's cool that America's soccer team is actually winning, because that's, like, kind of unheard of, especially in the World Cup. And I also think it's cool that this song has become the victory anthem for the U.S. men's national team in the World Cup.

0: that was our team and the entire crowd. Well, probably not the entire crowd. The Australian people probably didn't join in, but the American fans at the game after we beat Australia last week, and they were all singing that song. Now, you may be wondering, how does that become a thing?
1: Yeah, it's like a West Virginia song. It's not really American.
0: It's kind of odd, isn't it? I love it, but it's kind of odd. Well, here's what happened. FIFA asked every country to send in a list of potential songs to play after a victory. They said, send us three songs each, and we'll figure it out from there. The American team submitted the following three songs.
1: Okay.
0: Sweet Caroline by Neil Diamond.
2: That's a good one.
0: Living on a Prayer by Bon Jovi.
1: All right.
0: And Take Me Home, Country Roads by John Denver.
1: That's the selection.
0: That was the three they submitted.
1: And now you wonder why I don't like soccer. Right? I mean, come on. Now, Bon Jovi, sure, but it's called Living on a Prayer. That means, like, please, let's hope we win. I hope we win.
0: Although that's kind of apropos for the American team,
1: all
0: if
1: right,
0: you think about it. But FIFA reached back out and said, all right, listen, boys, we got your list. Here's the situation. England has already claimed Neil Diamond. You cannot have Neil Diamond.
1: Wow.
0: They took Sweet Caroline. You can't have it. FIFA themselves are using Living on a Prayer for the second half hydration break. Whatever
2: it's a thing.
1: Are you serious, D?
2: No, yeah. Tweet, everybody stop playing. It's time for everybody to hydrate. What is this?
1: Orange slices as well? Does mom come out and hand out their
2: third grade soccer? What's going on here, man?
1: Oh, we're going to get some hate mail.
0: It was the Australians' team's turn to bring the popsicles and they forgot.
2: Yeah. It's your turn to bring the snack. Right?
0: Did you bring the orange slices, mom? So because those two songs are already taken, John Denver was left to be the victory song for the American soccer team. So there you go. That's how it happened. And that's why every time you turn on social media right now, someone is singing Take Me Home, Country Roads. And I think it's awesome.
1: It's a good song.
2: Yeah.
0: And whoever John Denver's estate is probably just giggling. Look at all this money I'm going to be making.
1: They're not flying high.
0: They're smart, they're not flying at all.
1: I'm coming to hell with
0: you. Know our theory on rich white dudes and airplanes. It's a bad combination.
1: Experimental airplanes. Right?
0: Yeah. All right. We'll get more out of Nashville in an hour. Come on back.
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0: it has a couple of side effects. And, okay. and the, you know, the side effects are, you know, stuff like you get dizzy. Okay. You hear things that aren't there. You get a little nauseous.
1: Yeah, psychedelics.
0: Yeah, except it's real dialed in. It's real dialed in psychedelic. Because, you know, like some people take the psychedelics and they see dragons and, you know,
1: right,
0: Harry Potter or, you know, whatever. but with this particular mushroom, the only thing you see is tiny little people.
1: Specifically,
0: everyone who takes this mushroom sees tiny little people. They call it Lilliputian hallucinations after the people from Gulliver's Travels. Like, you're like, man, there's leprechauns everywhere.
1: Are you kidding
0: all
1: me?
0: You see is tiny little people. They say that it doesn't contain the same hallucinogens that other psychedelic mushrooms have, and they can't figure it out. They've been analyzing its DNA, and they're like, it's an entirely new compound that we've never seen before. We don't know what it is, but they've been having, I guess this thing's been running rampant in China for a few, because, you know, news is kind of slow coming out of China, if you don't know that. Don't tell us a whole lot.
1: And the folks in China are seeing little people.
0: Which is interesting in and of itself, right. Don't you think? Yeah. So they say that for several years now, the hospital in China's Yunnan province has dozens of people who come in who accidentally eat this mushroom, and they're like, man, the little people are after me, and I'm dizzy, and I'm hearing bells, and I'm nauseous, but the main problem is there's little people after me, and they don't know what to do with it.
1: I used to say that to my wife about my kids all the time, but
0: it's different.
1: That's a little bit different.
0: It's okay. Different little people. Yeah, so they're trying to figure out what that's all about, but you know, Smurf shrooms, I guess is what they'll call
1: Smurf
0: it.
1: Shrooms.
0: I don't really know. But
1: I like that, yeah.
0: It's just a weird side effect,
1: didn't right.
0: It? May see tiny people. That's just weird, man.
1: It's very specific indeed.
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3: Good morning in the News Center. I'm David Crowder. Coosawattie Avenue at Ridge Drive in West Rome is open again after an apparent water main break closed the road on Wednesday night. The road remained closed until repairs were made. Traffic going toward Shorter Avenue in Coosawattie was being redirected onto Ridge and Deerbrook, and traffic attempting to go north on Coosawattie from Shorter Avenue was being turned around at the Tidal Wave Car Wash. Once again, Coosawattie Avenue at Ridge Drive is open again. Calhoun Police Chief Tony Pyle has resigned. City Attorney Brandon Bowen told the Calhoun Times on Wednesday, quote, Chief James Tony Pyle has chosen to resign and retire from his position as Chief of the Police of the City of Calhoun. The city administration thanks him for his long service to the people of Calhoun and wishes him the best in his retirement, end quote. In April, Pyle was placed on paid administrative leave pending the results of an internal investigation. More news online at WRGANews.com. In the News Center, I'm David Crowder.
4: When the clouds roll in and the rain begins to fall,
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14: Northwest Georgia weather.
15: Clouds mixing up with clear sky this morning, and over the next couple of days, not only are temperatures coming up, the humidity is going to go up, so you're going to start hearing more again about the heat index and maybe a shower, thunder shower.

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1: Every day right about now, we like to take a trip down to the Sunshine State and see what's going on. Is it the heat, the humidity, the alligators? And we don't know, but something's driving these people crazy. Sing along.

0: played at Broadway?
1: Miami. There's a guy in Miami named Alexander Baker DePue.
0: Oh, of the Miami DePues.
1: Fine family, the DePues, except for Alexander. He's kind of a mess. Mm-hmm. But he was feeling a little romantic the other night, so decided to go out and buy that special girl in his life a very expensive bouquet of flowers and some chocolates.
0: Oh, that's how you do it, yeah.
1: And he went over to his favorite strip club and found the special woman in his life, his favorite dancer, and gave her the chocolates and the flowers. And he spent $288 on the chocolate and the flowers.
0: Dang.
1: So, I mean, he went for the good stuff, right?
0: Yeah, he did.
1: And that was all well and good, but he paid for it with counterfeit money.
0: Oh, man.
1: Counterfeit money that legit.

0: literally had the word replica print. It was movie money. It literally said these are to be used only for motion pictures.
1: Right, right. I've seen those.
0: Yeah. And then after he did that, he went over to the club and he paid a bar tab with some more of his movie money. But the bartender was like, hey, hold on there a minute.
1: Mm-hmm.
0: Well, meanwhile, the people that run the florist shop, I guess they were really busy when Alexander came in the first time because they had a minute to look and they were like, oh, wait a second. This isn't real. So they called the cops.
1: Of course.
0: Then the bartender called the cops. Mm-hmm. And then the cops showed up at the club and had to arrest Alexander right there in the middle of the club. Didn't even get his lap dance that he spent all that money for the flowers and the chocolate on. They did search him. They found $400 in additional counterfeit money in his possession.
1: What else did they find?
0: Well, you know there was more. It's Florida. Ooh. He had cocaine in one pocket, and he had a little meth in the other pocket. I mean, he was loaded for bear. He was ready to have a good old Florida Friday night, apparently. And now he's got multiple felonies and, charged him with counterfeit money and drug possession and all that good stuff. So
1: 400 fake $1 bills. That's a lot.
0: It's a lot.
1: That's a lot of $1 bills.
0: Yeah. And I don't know how you get people to make change for movie money like that.
1: Yeah.
0: Once again, ask the burning question.
2: What's up, Florida? What's up? What's up, Florida? What's up, Florida? Jump on it. Jump on it. Jump on it.
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1: I don't know if you've seen the trailer for it. It actually looks pretty entertaining. It's the new Supergirl movie. I like it because the dude that played Aquaman is back in the DC universe, but this time he's playing a bad guy. He's playing Lobo is the character. What's his name? I forget his name. The dude that played Aquaman. What was his name?
2: Well, I'm trying to...
1: Big, weird Hawaiian guy. You know what I'm talking about?
2: Yeah, I am.
1: Okay. Anyway, he's playing Lobo. And
2: somebody's yelling at the screen right now.
1: Yeah, they are, and I'm sorry.
2: Jason Momoa.
1: Thank you very much. There you are, Jason Momoa. And so the Supergirl in this movie, in the new DC universe, is 23 years old, okay? Which means that she is a member of Gen Z.
2: Oh, that's right. Yeah. Okay.
1: And as you watch this movie... There's some signs that make it pretty obvious that Supergirl is a Gen Zer.
2: Oh, okay, sure. Yeah.
1: For example, not only can she be defeated by Kryptonite, she can also be defeated by cursive writing. She can't. Just hangs her plum up.
2: They're not used to it at all.
1: They know what to do there.
2: They say she leaps to conclusions in a single bound.
1: Gen Z Supergirl has never changed her costume in a phone booth because she's like, what's a phone booth?
2: That's right.
1: I don't know what a phone booth is.
2: She doesn't call it punching people. It's her fist maxing.
1: Yes,
2: is really what that she calls it.
1: Yes, of course it is. Also, the new Gen Z Supergirl will fight evil to save the world.
2: Uh-huh.
1: Unless it's after 5 p.m. on a Friday, because work-life balance.
2: Listen, you know, absolutely.
1: Don't make me quiet quit being a hero. Yeah.
2: You know, I heard recently she acquired the power to Riz.
1: Oh,
2: which is nice.
1: Yeah,
2: you know, I mean, hey, she's a Gen Zer. Yeah. She needs to know.
1: You want that in your superheroes. The little different thing about the new Supergirl is that the S on her chest actually stands for sus.
2: Sus. That's what that means.
1: Yeah, okay.
2: I get it now. Yeah. My understanding, Supergirl is actually the only member of the DC Universe who has actually sold pictures of her feet on OnlyFans. I think Jason Momoa might be, but we're not sure.
1: And I think Wonder Woman's missing out in that regard.
2: I would agree.
1: Yeah, she probably could make a little extra cash there. And finally, you can tell that the new Supergirl is a Gen Zer because she's in the movie. The movie is about her.
2: Yeah.
1: And she still won't watch it till it shows up on Netflix.
2: Netflix.
1: That's how it goes, man. Things are changing, man.
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4: 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I'm John Thayer. The Atlanta Braves fell yesterday as the Braves lost in San Diego to the Padres 5-2. Just 6 hits for the Braves in the loss. The Braves now 48-31. Atlanta will have the day off today, but the Braves are back in action tomorrow night when they start a series in San Francisco against the Giants. Ronaldo Lopez is scheduled to start for Atlanta. The Atlanta Falcons this week locked in tight end Kyle Pitts Sr. and an agreement, a 3-year, $54 million contract. The contract includes $36 million in fully guaranteed money. U.S. men's national team is in action tonight at SoFi Stadium when the U.S. takes on Turkey, trying to complete the sweep of group stage before they head to the knockout rounds. 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The more natural, better sports drink. 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
5: Maybe. 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
12: Northwest Georgia weather.
13: Back to the heat and humidity. It's actually been pretty comfortable the last couple of days, but it looks like 90-degree temps, and the humidity going up will make the heat indices feel closer to 100 by tomorrow. Clouds, sun this morning and this afternoon, 90 tonight, 70 degrees. Tomorrow, mix of clouds and sunshine, isolated late day showers and thunderstorms into the evening. 90 will feel like the upper 90s. From the Weather Channel, Ray Stager.

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1: Happens every week about this time. We send our boy Mitch Pancake English down to the news department to see if he can find some stories for us to talk about. And he always brings some stuff back. And after he tells us what he spent an hour looking for, we just kind of look at him and say,
2: Mitch, please!
3: All righty, let's jump into some news stories happening around the world. A company that makes humanoid robots is about to become the first publicly traded company focused entirely on building human-like machines. That alone tells you how far technology has come. Not long ago, humanoid robots felt like something we'd see in the movies. Now there's enough interest and investment to build an entire public company around that idea. So whether you find it a little exciting or maybe unsettling, it's becoming harder to argue that this is some distant future now, and it's already starting to happen.
2: Mitch, please!
1: I wish I'd

0: up and make one that can mow grass. Because I'm telling you, man, there's no amount of money, that I wouldn't pay for that.
1: Well, you got that one that doesn't work.
0: I know, so I'm saying I need one to actually mow the grass.
2: That's the difference.
0: Yeah.
1: I'm wondering what's the difference between a robot and a humanoid robot. I mean, what, do they have belly buttons?
2: They complain more.
1: What's going on, man? Mitch, please!
2: A runaway giraffe named Gracie has finally been found after spending weeks wandering through Texas. The search attracted attention all across the country as people followed her journey. Good news is that she was found safe, and she is now right back where she belongs.
1: Mitch, please!
0: Doesn't say a lot for the cumulative eyesight of the people of Texas. I mean, I've been to Texas. It's fairly flat. How you lose a giraffe for weeks.
2: Right.
0: You didn't see a giraffe for weeks? Weeks?
2: Look up.
0: I mean, it's a dang giraffe, man. It can't be that hard to find. Come on.
1: Well, maybe nobody noticed it because it was standing right in front of an old Toys R Us store the whole time. Mitch, right. Please!
2: Exactly. Finally, our buddy Daryl Hall from Hall & Oates has revealed that he has had a kidney transplant, and thankfully, it was a complete success. At 79 years old, he reminds us that getting older doesn't mean stopping, just finally means just, well, finding a way to keep going. In a world obsessed with comeback stories, this might be the best ones. They're not about fame or money, it's about getting another chance to do what you love.
1: Mitch, please!
0: I don't know who donated the kidney to him, but I know who didn't. It didn't come from John Oates.
2: It ain't no
0: one. Not happen. No, sir.
1: He asked John Oates to donate the kidney, but John said, I can't go for that.
2: No. No can do. No can do.
1: Mitch, please!
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1: Check this out, dude. This is the kind of thing that used to be a thing. And I don't know why it's a thing anymore, because it shouldn't be a thing. But there's a gentleman in the UK. He's 47 years old. His name is Mark Kearns. And Mr. Kearns was arrested recently by the officials over there because they caught him burning and selling remix CDs from famous artists.
2: When we say burning, like making them burning, a copy.
1: Yes, he was burning CDs like we used to do.
2: Oh, my God.
1: It's 2026, man. Most laptops don't even come with a CD drive anymore. I don't know who he was selling these to.
2: I guarantee you that a Honda Civic or something like that. A 2001 Honda Civic.
1: They got him, and they took him to court, and he pleaded guilty to unauthorized mixing and selling of music. He got a 2-year sentence. They reduced it to 18 months. He had to do 250 hours of community service, and he's expressly forbidden from handing out mixtapes while he's doing the community service.
2: Wow.
1: Now, here's the thing. Okay. Again, I remind you, if you haven't looked at a calendar lately, it's 2026.
2: Right.
1: And we're arresting a dude and sending him to jail for burning CDs that most people can't play anyway. It's just weird. And the thing that really gets me about this, his arrest was the culmination of a 4-year investigation.
2: Shut up. No.
1: 4 years, man. 4 years they worked on this. Yeah, we're getting him this time.
2: That's good. Law enforcement finally got their man.
1: Yeah.
2: And then they updated their MySpace page right after that. Right?
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3: Fox News, I'm Gianna Gelosi. Venezuela's interim president says at least 164 people are dead after back-to-back earthquakes in the country.
4: Rescuers and first responders can be seen digging through the rubble, searching for survivors. People could be heard calling for help from the wreckage, according to reports. And buildings, of course, are without power, many reduced to rubble. Officials have completely closed the train and metro systems, and the international airport there has also been shut down after parts of the ceiling collapsed.
3: Fox's Chanley Painter, Secretary of State Marco Rubio, meeting with the King of Bahrain as Iran talks continue.
5: Marco Rubio is in the Middle East to meet with counterparts about the war and the next steps in efforts toward peace. Secretary Rubio indicated again that America prefers the diplomatic track to play out, but there are other options.
6: While we want a deal, we don't want a deal at any price.
3: Fox's Trey Yanks, America's listening to Fox News.
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16: It's 8:16.

clouds mixing up with clear sky this morning and over the next couple of days. Not only are temperatures coming up, the humidity is going to go up, so you're going to start hearing more again about the heat index and maybe a shower, thunder shower in the forecast. Not today, sun clouds 90, tonight a few clouds 70. Tomorrow, isolated afternoon and evening showers and thunderstorms 90. You'll feel like the upper 90s. From the Weather Channel, I'm Ray Stager.

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2: Well, we knew it was coming, and it needed to come, and I'm glad it did, and I'm glad it came in a hurry. And that is the official apology from our boy Bailey Zimmerman for whatever in the heck happened in that hotel room out in Albuquerque.
3: What didn't happen?
2: Well, yeah, I mean, we told you yesterday that our boy did $16,000 worth of damage to the inside of a hotel room, and we can't even figure out how that's possible. I just don't, I mean, unless he, like, tore the ceiling out. I'm not sure what he did to cause that much damage to a hotel room. He broke the phone, though. I want to make sure we point that out again, that he broke the phone. He issued a statement through his attorney, and he apologized directly to the hotel, and he said, and I quote, "I take full accountability for everything that happened. I am sorry to anyone who feels hurt or disrespected. I am taking this matter seriously. I am committed to doing the work necessary to learn and grow." So good for him. If he is really doing all that, that's great, right? And that way, you know, he owned it, right? So you can't say anything else about him now, right? It's done. He owned it. He's going to pay for it. He's going to do whatever the judge says he has to do. And that's that. And hopefully he'll get his head on straight and go back to being the Bailey Zimmerman that we all know and love. Because he's a fun dude to hang out with.
4: Yeah.
2: You know, except when, you know, when he's not trashing hotel rooms. He's a fun dude to hang out with. And this is weird, and it's not really country music news per se, but it is about Nashville, and I thought it was worth mentioning. I just found this out late last night that apparently here in Nashville, we have ourselves a bit of a unique problem, boys.
4: Oh, really? Tell me.
2: Well, you know, down on Lower Broadway there on Honky Tonk Row, where all the tourists go and all the country music bars and all that stuff are, it's become quite the place.
4: Right.
2: And I mean, there's always just shoulder-to-shoulder people down there. And, of course, it's summertime now, and it's kind of hot in Nashville. And
4: certainly.
2: A lot of people are walking and carrying a drink, whatever it might be. Now, they won't let you take the booze out of the restaurant, so I don't know what kind of drinks it is that they're carrying. But the city of Nashville announced yesterday that 70% of the waste in trash cans in downtown Nashville is liquid. And it's overflowing trucks, and it's making recycling difficult. And they're like, we don't know if people aren't finishing their drinks or if they're just throwing out these giant cups of ice, but all the garbage bags are 70% full of just melted something.
4: It's got to be ice, man. It's got to be ice.
2: That's what I'm thinking, too.
4: There's no way people would waste that much alcohol.
2: That's a lot of ice, though, man. That is a lot of ice. And the Waste Commission says they're trying to figure out a solution to the problem. And somebody with a brain that works said, well, why don't we just put drain holes in the trash cans, and that way the liquid will just kind of flow out.
3: I like that.
4: That's it.
2: There you go,
4: boys. There's your solution, man.
2: That's how you save a city a ton of money. Mm-hmm. But they, you know, they probably won't do that because, you know, I'm not so sure that all the liquid in those garbage cans is water and ice. Oh, yeah, I'm just saying, because I see a lot of people, you know.
4: Right.
2: Gingerly hugging those garbage cans from time to time.
4: Mm. Wow.
2: Yeah, it's kind of a mess. And this, I think, is really awesome. Now, you know, if you listen to this show, we don't know flip about soccer.
4: No, sir.
2: But we do think it's cool that America's soccer team is actually winning, because that's, like, kind of unheard of, especially in the World Cup. And I also think it's cool that this song has become the victory anthem for the U.S. men's national team in the World Cup.

0: That was our team and the entire crowd. Well, probably not the entire crowd. The Australian people probably didn't join in, but the American fans at the game after we beat Australia last week, and they were all singing that song. Now, you may be wondering, how does that become a thing?
1: Yeah, it's like a West Virginia song. It's not really American.
0: It's kind of odd, isn't it? I love it, but it's kind of odd. Well, here's what happened. FIFA asked every country to send in a list of potential songs to play after a victory. They said, send us three songs each, and we'll figure it out from there. The American team submitted the following three songs.
1: Okay.
0: Sweet Caroline by Neil Diamond.
2: That's a good one.
0: Living on a Prayer by Bon Jovi.
1: All right.
0: And Take Me Home Country Roads by John Denver.
1: That's the selection.
0: That was the three they submitted.
1: And now you wonder why I don't like soccer. Right? I mean, come on. Now, Bon Jovi, sure, but it's called Living on a Prayer. That means, like, please, let's hope we win. I hope we win.
0: Although that's kind of apropos for the American team, if you think about it. But FIFA reached back out and said, all right, listen, boys, we got your list. Here's the situation. England has already claimed Neil Diamond. You cannot have Neil Diamond.
1: Wow.
0: They took Sweet Caroline. You can't have it. FIFA themselves are using Living on a Prayer for the second half hydration break. Whatever
1: I don't know. It's a thing.
3: Tweet. Everybody stop playing. It's time for everybody to hydrate. What is this?
1: Orange slices as well? Does mom come out and hand out their third grade soccer?
3: What's going on here, man?
1: Oh, we're going to get some hate mail.
0: Australians' team's turn to bring the popsicles and they forgot.
3: Yeah. It's your turn to bring the snack.
0: Right? Did you bring orange slices, Mom? So because those two songs are already taken, John Denver was left to be the victory song for the American soccer team. So there you go. That's how it happened. And that's why every time you turn on social media right now, someone is singing Take Me Home Country Roads. I think it's awesome.
3: It's cool, a good song.
0: And whoever John Denver's estate is probably just

0: Ooh, look at all this money I'm going to be making.
1: They're not flying high.
0: Well, if they're smart, they're not flying at all.
1: I'm coming to hell with
0: you. You know our theory on rich white dudes and airplanes. It's a bad combination.
1: Experimental airplanes.
0: Right? Yeah. All right. We'll get more out of Nashville in an hour. Come on back.
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1: Hey, this is awesome. This lady in Chicago, her birthday was coming up, right? And she was like, I want to do something cool for my birthday. And so she made this funny little video. This was last month. And she said, listen, I want you to come to my birthday party. Don't care who you are, don't care where you are. Once we're coming in from all over the city, they all came out. They hung out in the park for a couple hours, and it was just the greatest thing ever. And her name is Naira Ikoro, and this is the video. There's a couple of clips here. One is from the video she shot inviting people to come.
2: Okay.
1: And then the other is from the follow-up video after the party was over.
3: Today is Monday, May 4th, and I'm going to go to the park and have a picnic with myself. And if you'd like to join me, you can, but you got to bring your own blanket. Not only did y'all join me and bring your own everything, but it also got over a million views on TikTok and Instagram. And I got told happy birthday by SZA, and King Louie posted me on his story for my birthday, which if you're from Chicago, you know, that's crazy. How beautiful can the world actually be when people come to a place with the intention of being friendly, of being kind, and knowing they're going to be around strangers, but making the decision to like get to know the people around them.
2: And good point on that. She's right.
1: She's doing what we have been begging people to do for years, which is go hang out with people that you don't know, no matter what. Just go and just, you know, make friends. It's now, easy to do. It's not hard.
2: The only way I think we could get 100 people showing up if we did this, we'd say free beer.
1: Oh, there's no question.
2: Yeah, that would have to be the only way. Or an open bar.
1: Yeah, right. Yeah, that's how we. But this lady just throws it out there, man, and 100 people show up to celebrate her birthday. And you know what? They were of all. I am certain they didn't all vote the same way.
2: Yeah,
1: they
2: probably
1: didn't all go to the same church. You know, they probably had all sorts of different belief systems and stuff. And yet, they all got together on a Monday afternoon in the park and had a good old time.
2: And they celebrated something without having to steal trash cans and burn buses and all that sort of thing, right?
1: That too,
2: that's
1: right.
2: Another good point.
1: In Chicago, of all places, right.
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4: Good morning in the News Center. I'm David Crowder. Floyd County Commissioner shared several updates during their Tuesday meeting, including road projects. The county has submitted local road assistance applications to the Georgia Department of Transportation for 3 road projects.
5: So it would be a full depth and reclamation paving project on Foster's Bend Road, a paving project on Spur 101, and a paving project on Ridgeview Drive. The county expects to receive approximately $1.6 million in state funding soon. The bids for these projects are expected to go out by August.
4: Commissioner Scotty Hancock. Meanwhile, special purpose local option sales tax funds will be used as a local match for a state grant for another paving project that converts scrap tires into an innovative dry mix additive that can be integrated into standard asphalt.
5: The Turner Road rubberized asphalt project is ready to begin work the week of July the 6th.
4: More news online at WRGANews.com. In the News Center, I'm David Crowder.
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days, but it looks like 90-degree temps, and the humidity going up will make the heat indices feel closer to 100 by tomorrow. Cloud sun this morning and this afternoon, 90 tonight, 70 degrees. Tomorrow, mix of clouds and sunshine, isolated late day showers and thunderstorms into the evening. 90 will feel like the upper 90s. From the Weather Channel, Ray Stager.

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1: This got my attention. I was looking around the other night, and somebody had put an online poll up, and just asked this hypothetical question, and I thought, man, that's a good question. And the question was this: what percentage-based bonus would you rather have? 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You become 40% hotter, as in prettier, 50% more money on your job, or 60% improved play in any sport. Those are your options. Mm. And they ask, which one would you rather have? And I thought, well,
2: that's interesting.
1: That's pretty telling right there. I think that's some psychiatry kind of stuff right there. So I thought, well, we might as well play. So so there you go, boys. You have the options. Right, happier, luckier, aging slower, prettier or hotter, more money or better in any sport.
3: I'm already to the point of no return on the aging part, so it's not going to really help me to age any slower than I am right now. So.
1: All right. That's out.
3: The prettier or hotter, come on. Really? Where's that going to get any of us, right?
1: Well, I mean, yeah.
3: Going to get you anywhere?
1: I don't know if you can improve on some of this stuff. That's all I'm saying. I'm not sure, but whatever you think.
3: 60% better at any sport?
1: What? See, that one's just...
3: Are you ready to take, you ready to take up pickleball? I'm not.
1: Listen, if I was 60% better at any sport, I would still suck

0: at every sport. So you'd that would be out
1: at
0: for me.
1: You'd be at 60%.
0: Yes, right? Exactly.
2: Yeah. All right. So we have to pick one of those.
0: Yes, right? And I'm waiting on T to pick one.
2: Yeah, hurry up, T.
1: I'm going to go with luckier, I think.
0: Okay. 20% luckier. That's your choice. Okay.
1: Yeah.
0: All right, Pancake.
1: What are with my luck, it'll just be I'm hitting more green lights. You know what I mean? Oh, there you're lucky.
0: You know
1: that's
0: what?
1: Your lucky day. You hit a green light.
0: You know what, too? Right? A blessing's a blessing, man.
2: Right. Yeah. All right. Here's what I say. Mm-hmm. I think I'd want to be hotter.
0: Okay.
1: Really?
2: I'll tell you what. I'm looking at it. If I'm hotter, I could... I'll look better. I want to look good when I'm old.
1: You'll look younger, right?
2: Yeah.
1: So, yeah.
2: And, you know, maybe that might get luckier with my wife. I don't know.
1: Yeah, right.
2: Which would make me happier.
1: Happy, yes. Right.
2: Yeah, by all means. But then we go down to the money part. Well, the only, maybe I could get a couple more years in television, maybe out of it. We'll see. But as far as sports, I'll look better on the bench.
0: Yeah, sports is out for me. Sports is out. So you're going hotter, 40%
2: hotter. I say 40%
0: hotter,
2: 100%, yeah.
1: Okay, all right.
2: Then I would be 100% hot. Yeah. Temperature-wise, and that's it.
0: I think, and this is going to sound petty, and it really wouldn't do me that much good at this point in my career, but 50% more money at the job, I think, would be my... And the reason for that is that if I were making good enough money...
1: I was going to say...
0: If I were making good enough money and I could get half of that added to it, it wouldn't matter if I was prettier or hotter.
1: Right.
0: I would be okay with, I can get me some vitamins and stuff to work in some face creams to work on that aging process. Mm-hmm. Like Pancake said, I mean, listen, being hot or being rich both make you luckier. That's all I'm saying. And I would certainly be happier because, you know, I'd have fewer people sticking their hand out wanting money from me that wasn't getting any money. So that would be nice. So I'm going with 50% more money on the job. Okay. That's my choice.
1: Yeah, but 50% of what you make is squat.
0: Yeah, I understand that, T. It's a hypothetical question. I'm trying to give a hypothetical answer. Must you pee on it?
2: This is interesting.
0: Let me have a moment. 37% of the people in this survey said 50% more money is what they would
1: take.
0: That was number one. 23% said luckier, 17% said hotter, 15% said aging slower, and 5% said they'd want to be 10% happier. And only 3% would want to be better at a sport. And I think that's just a throwaway because, listen, look, if you're past the age of 28, getting better at a sport's not going to do you anything.
2: It ain't going to do anything.
0: Other than give you some, you know, okay, maybe I'm going to be a little better at golf. Okay, great. You play golf, what, twice a month? Whatever. You know what? It's okay to suck at golf. I always have, and the way things are looking, I always will. So I don't need to be better at golf because if I'm better at golf, the clients that I take out, you know, they don't feel good about themselves after they destroy me on the golf course. You know, I don't need to be beating anybody because, you know, it costs me money, and I'm trying to get more money. You know how it goes.
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1: Well, as we wrap up the show today, we're going to do what we always do, and that's make sure that we have some takeaways from today's show, because it's very important to us. So, T-Wall, let's start with you, man. What do you got? What's your biggest takeaway from the show today?
2: Mine is there's a camper in California who has a permanently blue arm and no sunglasses.
3: And he ain't a smurf.
2: That ain't coming off.
1: Yeah, no one will ride in the car with him. That's a terrible thing. What about you, Pancake?
3: Well, speaking of that dude who's stuck in the sewage tank for 15 minutes after dropping his Oakleys, he ain't got nothing on me, because y'all remember that day I left my glasses in the studio the day after T ate some bad pork? It is 10 times worse. I'm positive of that, for sure.
1: Yeah. You got burned those sunglasses, too.
3: I was like, I lost them. I never worn them
1: just
3: since.
1: Let them go, man. Just let them go.
3: What about you, Broadway? What'd you learn?
1: I'll tell you, my biggest takeaway today is this. The citizens of the great state of Texas can't see a runaway giraffe that walked among them for at least 3 weeks. And that's it. That's all I got. The joke kind of writes itself. Giraffe in Texas. I don't know how you missed that. Hey, if you missed out on part of the show today and you want to get caught up, we'd love for you to go check out the Broadway and Friends replay podcast. And you'll find that anywhere podcasts can be found, especially on our website, which is broadwayandfriends.com.
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4: 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Y'all be good or good at it. Take care. And I'll see you when I look at you. T-Wall, what say you, sir?
2: Don't do anything dumb.
3: Too late.
1: We'll see you back here tomorrow to kick off your weekend. Have a great day. God bless you.
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6: 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I'm John Thayer. The Atlanta Braves fell yesterday as the Braves lost in San Diego to the Padres 5-2. Just 6 hits for the Braves in the loss. The Braves now 48-31. Atlanta will have the day off today, but the Braves are back in action tomorrow night when they start a series in San Francisco against the Giants. Ronaldo Lopez is scheduled to start for Atlanta. The Atlanta Falcons this week locked in tight end Kyle Pitts Sr. and an agreement, a 3-year, $54 million.

0: contract. 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U.S. men's national team is in action tonight at SoFi Stadium when the U.S. takes on Turkey, trying to complete the sweep of group stage before they head to the knockout rounds. 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
8: Northwest Georgia weather.
9: Clouds mixing up with clear sky this morning and over the next couple of days. Not only are temperatures coming up, the humidity is going to go up, so you're going to start hearing more again about the heat index and maybe a shower, thunder shower in the forecast. Not today, sun clouds 90. Tonight, a few clouds 70. Tomorrow, isolated afternoon and evening showers and thunderstorms 90. You'll feel like the upper 90s. From the Weather Channel, I'm Ray Staging.

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2: When the clouds roll in and the rain begins to fall.
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20: Northwest Georgia weather.
21: Dry weather continues and a small uptick in humidity today. A little bit more humid by tomorrow. 90 should do it today. Sunshine with clouds. Tonight, some clouds. Warm, 70 degrees. Tomorrow, partial sun. Mid to late afternoon, showers, thunder showers into the evening hours, but they'll be isolated. High close to 90. Heat index near 100. From the Weather Channel, I'm meteorologist Ray Stigeon.
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2: Northwest Georgia weather. Clouds mixing up with clear sky this morning, and over the next couple of days, not only are temperatures coming up, the humidity is going to go up, so you're going to start hearing more again about the heat index and maybe a shower, thunder shower in the forecast. Not today, sun clouds 90. Tonight, a few clouds 70. Tomorrow, isolated afternoon and evening showers and thunderstorms 90. You'll feel like the upper 90s. From the Weather Channel, I'm Ray Stajic.

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1: Northwest Georgia weather. Dry weather continues and a small uptick in humidity today. A little bit more humid by tomorrow. 90 should do it today. Sunshine with clouds. Tonight, some clouds. Warm, 70 degrees. Tomorrow, partial sun. Mid to late afternoon, showers, thunder showers into the evening hours, but they'll be isolated. High close to 90, heat index near 100. From the Weather Channel, I'm meteorologist Ray Stigeon.

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7: Northwest Georgia weather.
8: Dry weather continues and a small uptick in humidity today. A little bit more humid by tomorrow. 90 should do it today. Sunshine with clouds. Tonight, some clouds, warm 70 degrees. Tomorrow, partial sun. Mid to late afternoon, showers.

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4: When the clouds roll in and the rain begins to fall.
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23: Northwest Georgia weather.
24: Dry weather continues and a small uptick in humidity today. A little bit more humid by tomorrow. 90 should do it today. Sunshine with clouds. Tonight, some clouds. Warm, 70 degrees. Tomorrow, partial sun. Mid to late afternoon, showers, thunder showers into the evening hours. But they'll be isolated. High close to 90. Heat index near 100. From the Weather Channel, I'm meteorologist Ray Stigens.

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1: Northwest Georgia weather.
2: Dry weather continues and a small uptick in humidity today. A little bit more humid by tomorrow. 90 should do it today. Sunshine with clouds. Tonight, some clouds, warm 70 degrees. Tomorrow, partial sun. Mid to late afternoon, showers, thunder showers into the evening hours, but they'll be isolated. High close to 90, heat index near 100. From the Weather Channel, I'm meteorologist Ray Stigeon.

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866 Sky Rizzy. Temperatures reaching 90 degrees here this afternoon with sunshine, light winds, increasing humidity. Temperatures will push into the low 90s Friday and Saturday with heat index values around 100 degrees. There is a slight chance of an afternoon shower tomorrow. We keep that small chance of rain going into the weekend. Richard DeWedding at the Weather Channel.

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1: Northwest Georgia weather. Dry weather continues and a small uptick in humidity today. A little bit more humid by tomorrow. 90 should do it today. Sunshine with clouds. Tonight, some clouds, warm 70 degrees. Tomorrow, partial sun. Mid to late afternoon, showers, thunder showers into the evening hours, but they'll be isolated. High close to 90. Heat index near 100. From the Weather Channel, I'm meteorologist Ray Stigeon.

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3: When the clouds roll in and the rain begins to fall.
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1: Northwest Georgia weather.
2: High temperatures reaching 90 degrees here this afternoon with sunshine, light winds, increasing humidity. Temperatures will push into the low 90s Friday and Saturday with heat index values around 100 degrees. There is a slight chance of an afternoon shower tomorrow. We'll keep that small chance of rain going into the weekend. Richard DeWedding at the Weather Channel.

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1: Speaking of that dude who was stuck in the sewage tank for 15 minutes after dropping his Oakleys, he ain't got nothing on me, because y'all remember that day I left my glasses in the studio the day after T ate some bad pork? 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
9: Northwest Georgia weather.
10: High temperatures reaching 90 degrees here this afternoon with sunshine, light winds, increasing humidity. Temperatures will push into the low 90s Friday and Saturday with heat index values around 100 degrees. There is a slight chance of an afternoon shower tomorrow. We keep that small chance of rain going into the weekend. Richard DeWedding at the Weather Channel.

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10: High temperatures reaching 90 degrees here this afternoon with sunshine, light winds, increasing humidity. Temperatures will push into the low 90s Friday and Saturday with heat index values around 100 degrees. There is a slight chance of an afternoon shower tomorrow. We keep that small chance of rain going into the weekend. Richard DeWedding at the Weather Channel.

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6: Northwest Georgia weather.
7: High temperatures reaching 90 degrees here this afternoon with sunshine, light winds, increasing humidity. Temperatures will push into the low 90s Friday and Saturday with heat index values around 100 degrees. There's a slight chance of an afternoon shower tomorrow. We'll keep that small chance of rain going into the weekend. Richard DeWedding at the Weather Channel.

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22: Northwest Georgia
23: hot and humid weather into the weekend. We'll see a small rise in rain chances this weekend, but certainly no washouts. Heat, humidity, really the dominant weather story most of the time. Mainly clear tonight, a low near 70, a pop-up storm or two after 5 p.m. on Friday. Otherwise, sunshine, a high of 91. Some scattered storms are possible Saturday and Sunday. It's going to be hot and humid. Highs up in the low to mid-90s. Heat indices in the upper 90s to near 100. I'm meteorologist Mark Thibodeau from the Weather Channel.

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6: Northwest Georgia weather. Staying on the warm to hot side the rest of the week. There will be some scattered storm chances initially as we heat up, but mostly hot and dry a lot of the time. Tonight, skies begin to clear out, mostly a low near 70. There could be a few pop-up storms on Friday. Most of all, going to be hot and humid, 91 the high. Heat index levels in the upper 90s. Some scattered storms after 2 p.m. Saturday. Highs low 90s. I'm meteorologist Mark Thibodeau from the Weather Channel.

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19: Hot and humid weather into the weekend. We'll see a small rise in rain chances this weekend, but certainly no washouts. Peak humidity really the dominant weather story most of the time. Mainly clear tonight, a low near 70, a pop-up storm or two after 5 p.m. on Friday. Otherwise, sunshine, a high of 91. Some scattered storms are possible Saturday and Sunday. It's going to be hot and humid. Highs up in the low to mid-90s. Heat indices in the upper 90s to near 100. I'm meteorologist Mark Thibodeau from the Weather Channel.

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8: Northwest Georgia weather.
9: Staying on the warm to hot side the rest of the week. There will be some scattered storm chances initially as we heat up, but mostly hot and dry a lot of the time. Tonight, skies begin to clear out, mostly a low near 70. There could be a few pop-up storms on Friday. Most of all, going to be hot and humid, 91 the high. Heat index levels in the upper 90s. Some scattered storms after 2 p.m. Saturday. Highs low 90s. I'm meteorologist Mark Thibodeau from the Weather Channel.

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21: Hot and humid weather into the weekend. We'll see a small rise in rain chances this weekend, but certainly no washouts. Peak humidity really the dominant weather story most of the time. Mainly clear tonight, a low near 70, a pop-up storm or two after 5 p.m. on Friday. Otherwise, sunshine, a high of 91. Some scattered storms are possible Saturday and Sunday. It's going to be hot and humid. Highs up in the low to mid-90s. Heat indices in the upper 90s to near 100. I'm meteorologist Mark Thibodeau from the Weather Channel.

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4: Northwest Georgia weather.
5: Staying on the warm to hot side the rest of the week. There will be some scattered storm chances initially as we heat up, but mostly hot and dry a lot of the time. Tonight, skies begin to clear out, mostly a low near 70. There could be a few pop-up storms on Friday. Most of all, going to be hot and humid, 91 the high. Heat index levels in the upper 90s. Some scattered storms after 2 p.m. Saturday. Highs low 90s. I'm meteorologist Mark Thibodeau from the

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13: Hot and humid weather here across Northwest Georgia in the next couple of days. Could have some scattered storms at times over the weekend, but it's largely hot, humid, and dry. Clear skies, 68 overnight. Going to be a hotter day Friday, 91 the high, sunshine, heat index levels in the upper 90s. And a few widely scattered storms over the weekend, but most of all, hot and humid. Highs low to mid 90s, heat index levels could approach 100. I'm meteorologist Mark Thibodeau from the Weather Channel.

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1: Speaking of that dude who's stuck in the sewage tank for 15 minutes after dropping his Oakleys, he ain't got nothing on me, because y'all remember that day I left my glasses in the studio the day after T ate some bad pork? 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
12: Northwest Georgia weather.
13: Hot and humid stretch of early summer weather ahead. We'll see a mainly clear sky overnight, a low of 68. There could be a pop-up storm or two after 4 to 5 p.m. Friday. Mostly just a hot day, and it's getting humid. 91 the high. Heat index levels could be in the upper 90s. Clear Friday night, low 73. Saturday and Sunday, some widely scattered storms. Afternoon highs in the low to mid 90s with heat index levels close to 100. I'm meteorologist Mark Thibodeau from the Weather Channel.

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3: Northwest Georgia weather.
4: Hot and humid weather here across Northwest Georgia in the next couple of days. Could have some scattered storms at times over the weekend, but it's largely hot, humid, and dry. Clear skies, 68 overnight. Going to be a hotter day Friday, 91 the high, sunshine, heat index levels in the upper 90s, and a few widely scattered storms over the weekend, but most of all hot and humid, highs low to mid 90s, heat index levels could approach 100. I'm meteorologist Mark Thibodeau from the Weather Channel.

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4: When the clouds roll in and the rain begins to fall,
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12: Northwest Georgia weather.
13: Hot and humid stretch of early summer weather ahead. We'll see a mainly clear sky overnight, a low of 68. There could be a pop-up storm or two after 4 to 5 p.m. Friday. Mostly just a hot day, and it's getting humid. 91 the high. Heat index levels could be in the upper 90s. Clear Friday night, low 73. Saturday and Sunday, some widely scattered storms. Afternoon highs in the low to mid 90s with heat index levels close to 100. I'm meteorologist Mark Thibodeau from the Weather Channel.

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